0: Why is it so important that you want to contact the governments of our Earth?
1: Because of death. Because all you of Earth are idiots.

0: forms of the verb with, or in English the verb to be. In Russian, the present tense of the verb to be is implied, not expressed. Note, however, this important verb is expressed in the past and future tenses.
1: Он был англичанин.

London's in a panic. The whole place is just... I mean, you're not a bomb. You didn't need to explode. It doesn't matter. Enough damage has been done without a shot being fired in anger and unnecessary bloodletting. Just the whole system is cracking up. But you've got this problem. You can't reach the ground because there's a problem with physics.

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Story of good and evil. H-A-T-E. It was with this left hand that old brother came, struck the blow that laid his brother low. L-O-V-E. You see these fingers, dear hearts, these fingers has veins that run straight to the soul of man. The right hand, friends, the hand of love. Now watch and I'll show you the story of life. These fingers, dear hearts, is always a war and a tugging, one against the other.

0: I know a place that's peaceful and quiet. A place where animals play. It's called the forest, but every year we start forest fires. A careless match, a cigarette, and poof, fire. So the next time you're in the forest, be extra careful, okay?
1: If you knew it was me, would you have listened?
2: It's a lot of nuts.
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0: Hello, Dead Dog Records. How can I help you?
1: I really don't care about the artistic goals of your project. It's the act of reproduction itself. It's the reproduction of the song on a tape that triggers the obligations under the Copyright Act.
0: Oh.
1: We're the people who can be ripped off the easiest because we can't stop other people from ripping ourselves off.
0: Oh.
1: You may not like the big multinational corporations. You may not like the image that a big band is projecting with its presence or its marketing or whatever.
0: Oh.
1: No one's saying you have to. But unless you're willing to have a system where the big guys' rights are just as important as the little guys' rights, nobody has any rights.
0: Oh, no, greed can overpower judgment.
2: No matter, greed or need.
0: Well, that's what I'm going to find out.
2: No matter. We gentlemen of business have arrangements to discuss.
3: Oh, arrangements?
4: I love you, Tom.
5: Oh, close the door, Tom, and keep the common people out.
6: Bobby, tell you
2: to change
6: my deal.
2: As I was saying, since every fish now bears my famous and frankly fabulous face, I should be getting a profit from every fish product sold.
7: Oh, please, please, please.
5: The surrealism, that kind of stuff.
8: I can get behind that. We gotta put our energies where it's gonna pay off. It's the publishing company, the catalog, and the masters.
2: As I was saying.
9: But a song, an idea.
2: Let's say.
9: Is ephemeral. It's intangible.
2: Let's say.
9: People have always been able to hum and sing songs. Why can't they tape it?
2: Let's say. A nickel per fish sandwich.
8: I can get behind this.
6: Look, the 30,000.
10: Okay.
6: That's against 7 points.
10: Okay.
6: After that, I have an option on the album.
10: Okay.
6: 200,000. That's just a fee. That's not, an advance on my points. It's just my fee.
10: Okay.
2: 50 cents for sardines.
10: Okay.
2: Millions of dollars a day to finance my happily hedonistic lifestyle.
6: Obviously, no cross-collateralization, right?
9: They don't understand that I have a copyright given to me by, first of all, the Founding Fathers, who said that artists should be rewarded for their efforts and given an economic incentive to continue for the public enrichment, incidentally. They didn't do it for our sake. They did it so that we should continue to write for the public enrichment.
2: So which of your tedious copyright forms do I fill out first? You may speak now.
11: An unprincipled businessman lined up pockets at everybody else's expense.
12: No one can copyright fish. They're a natural resource.
6: By the way, the minute you start to recoup, the second you recoup, you pay me for record money.
9: Well, now,
11: the big business, right?
9: They
11: maybe $500 million a year.
9: They don't
11: rock and roll, do you?
9: Well, now,
11: that's a conservative estimate.
9: They don't understand that was said.
2: You may speak now.
11: Dude.
9: They don't understand that there's a copyright law on the books which says I own my song. What's the good of my ownership if I can't control it?
11: Performers and songwriters are swindled out of royalties. The United States of America is fleeced out of taxable income.
9: And they don't want the songwriters and people, the artists, to get one red cent. Why?
11: Oh, is that really what this is about?
13: Maybe he's right.
11: The music, man, not the money.
9: He doesn't write a better song than I do.
11: You're a genius.
9: It uses... It uses my song. It uses my talent. Now that's not competition, that's larceny. And when it knocks me out, it's murder.
13: Maybe he's right.
14: On the other hand,
15: he's simply been ripped off with no credit or compensation.
14: On the other hand,
9: how am I going to make a living?
16: Most recognize that art is self-referential. In other words, most of them expect that their work will be commented on by others down through time or even contemporaneously. So therefore, most artists do not view this process as at all infringing. Rather, it's complementary.
9: How am I going to make a living? Sue everybody.
16: Faced with a new technology.
9: Greed or need.
16: The law seems to go into shock.
17: You get into idiocy here. And that idiocy is bureaucratic, time-consuming nonsense of the worst kind, in my view. There are better ways of protecting the creator.
16: The law.
17: and better ways of having freedom of information.
3: It's just in the law.
4: The term cultural industries has become a fashionable phrase in the last few years. The notion that the arts should be viewed primarily as an economic activity and that arts policy should be formulated from an economic point of view. And you call this notion in your book a perilous myth. Why?
10: I do. Because I feel, you see, that this is linking the arts up to mass industry. And what you find in the so-called cultural industries, and this applies to broadcasting, to radio, to television, in almost every field, you find that really the artist doesn't benefit all that much from this.
14: This just in. Former copyright director G. Carl Francis will be taking an extended vacation. But I'm not happy.
18: Hello?
14: Yeah?
18: The people that you work with and handle, I probably will sue them too because I'm not getting...
19: Your life changes so slowly.
18: I'm all upset about
19: it. Then it becomes
18: this.
19: All the more difficult.
18: I'm sorry, Shaw. You can't help me then?
19: No.
18: I'm sorry.
19: Change the law. With the result that nothing happens.
20: Shaw.
21: The sad thing is...
22: I'm an artist.
21: You need to have a lawyer.
22: Have you any money of your own?
21: Shaw.
22: That is personal. I can get it from other sources if you don't tell me.
21: The sad thing is when a smaller corporation that does not have deep pockets needs to redress a grievance because of a nuisance suit filed against them.
22: I'm an artist. A bad one, many people think, which means I'm always broke.
21: Because of a nuisance suit filed against them, it is easier for them to settle even though they're in the right because it's too expensive to go to court. Because our evidence...
23: I disagree with that.
24: George.
23: I knew I'd finally find something to disagree with Mrs. Quayle about.
21: You don't think that's true?
25: George, you don't need a lot of money for that.
26: Yes, you do.
25: No, you don't. You'd get a pro bono. I know your law firm. You have a very, very good law firm here in town.
27: What law?
25: Well, hold on, guys.
27: A nuisance suit is defined in the eyes of the beholder.
25: On the other,
27: suits against the cigarette industry are perceived by the cigarette industry as nuisance suits.
25: On the other, there has been a continuous fight in this country between corporate America and people.
28: The U.S. copyright law.
25: Between the dead, non-breathing corporate oligarchy that controls the country.
29: Every time someone time shifts a TV show at home, on their VCR, that is an offense.
25: And ordinary citizens who are trying to get justice.
30: The freedom to copy what we want and use it as we wish.
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30: The freedom to copy what we want and use it as we wish.
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30: The freedom to copy what we want and use it as we wish.
28: The U.S. copyright law. By the way, the C stood for Caesar.
30: To copy what we want and use it as we wish.
25: Not illegal. It's as legal as it's ever been and will remain that way. And you should feel very comfortable knowing it.
33: I repeat that my lawyers tell me the reverse.

Thank you.

Thank you.

0: So we're losing physical proximity, obviously, through computer technology. Anything else?
1: I think we're losing intimacy. You can only love somebody that you know well. The average father in the U.S. spends less than 30 seconds communicating with his own children.
0: So we're losing physical communities. Anything else?
1: Anonymity, particularly in cyberspace, where you feel like you can get away with almost anything, from the family on up to the nation state.
0: So we're losing chat rooms and online salons and communication. Anything else?
1: Well, the capacity for self-deception, or what we might call interest groups. And I don't think those are communities.
0: So we're losing what the internet is promoting, cyber libertarianism. Anything else?
1: I think that the internet does promote sitting alone instantly, becoming absolute to reality. Do you have a grasp of reality, the way things really are in the world? Deadly. We need to spend as much time seeking all other ways of knowing.
0: So we're losing physical wisdom. Anything else?
1: I think our relationships are weaker, and I think the search for God is important. And I think ultimate reality still is important in the world today. And I think the best path that gives us some light on the future is that we are so connected to the continuity with the significant technologies around where we eat. It's very interesting where we come together, where we take our time. That's the way it's going to be, and we're going to get to know one another again. And in fact, I think life is a big mistake. I put intimacy with God in the discussion so he can protect people who feel that they love one another because we're not looking at reality. That's the way it's going to be. Especially those things that were funny.
0: So we're losing computer technology. Anything else?

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But when the floods and the earthquakes started, the truth came out. 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

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That's right, don't buy any pot in Georgetown, fellas. 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The young crowd hangs out there, guys. The young crowd. I know where the CIA is. It's out in McLean where you have those high rents. There's acreage out there of the CIA. They've got the gate. I've seen it, fellas. I know where it is. And then Abdullah's Pizza? It's owned by Palestinians, fellas. Have you got an aquarium? Is it stocked? Yeah, here's $30, fellas. Go out and buy some seahorses and stock it for your Uncle Jim. I believe in capital punishment, fellas. I'll kill all those crooks in the Capitol. In fact, all those insurance salesmen, mafia leaders, congressmen, let's throw them in an arena and release some bulls on them, fellas. Because I'm your Uncle Jim. Nothing in this world is free. Now your Uncle Jim's gonna spew a little gas.

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2: 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And stuff like who needs it? You know. Anyway.
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0: I would like to ask a question.
1: What is it?
0: I would like to hide dream.
1: Of course you will dream.
0: I would like to hide.
1: All intelligent creatures dream. Nobody knows why. All intelligent creatures. Perhaps you will dream of how.

0: what I use for an excuse.
1: You got enough money, your excuse isn't necessary. Got enough money, your excuse isn't necessary.
2: You were saying?
3: It's in the cupboard.

0: Vincent.
1: We happy?
2: Yeah, we happy.
3: Man is stronger by far than woman. Yet only woman can create a child. Does that seem right to you?

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1: Good morning, Mary.

0: I would quit Bob Good. 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
1: You'll find Autolite battery dealers listed in your classified telephone directory under batteries.
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3: 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Judy in the sky. 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

werewolf, and other things that go bump in the night.

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Espero que vocês gostem e, por favor, deixem um like que me ajuda muito.

Sometimes I hate to think that I exist inside of other people's heads. To think that there are non-consensual perceptions of me that I had scarcely any control of fashioning. I am shaped by their past. Not mine. Shaped by the light shining forth from every mother's womb into that of the earth, which is a different tone for everybody, and cast their life ethereally, accordingly to the hue that this ray has taken. Camus wrote that we exist as these dichotomies, who we believe ourselves to be, and what we are perceived as. The latter reminds me of the fruit, whose beginning and whose end is forgotten, because people only fare attention to its ripening, when it is ready for the taking, presented prettily and perfectly, when it's at its most fruitful, so to speak. When you can get the most from it. But do you know what a lime tree looks like in the spring? Have you ever thought about the juxtaposition of the apple pit and the plastic bag? Does it make you feel anything? Sometimes I hate to think that I make other people feel, that my mother has shed tears for me. I remember some nights ago rolling a spliff, mind trance like rambling. I saw her hands in my own and recognized her voice in mine. Sometimes I wonder if I'm easy to forget. My hands, my words. Whenever it so happens that I catch a stranger's gaze on the street, I try my best to smile, and I dreamily wonder whether they too feel rapture from ephemeral connections. I like to linger on the impressions of those to whom I exist merely as a body cloaked in thought. Abstracted mind, earbuds spewing indeterminacy, kicking salt-stained boots forth, trying not to slip on ice. They'll remember me so simply, as I remember them, as I've invented them. Strange that we can fall in love with the idea of someone? Isn't it strange that everyone you know, you don't really know, you've painted a picture of them in your head, Picasso-like fragments of reality, and everyone you know exists differently to everyone else, like Schrodinger's cat. Do I exist if you can't see me? Is it really me that you'll remember then? I think that in order to know someone, you must have seen them all alone, or have some notion of that rawness, when they're waking, stretching, morning, truthful, still naked, still dazed in dreams.

0: lesser seas and has drawn me to its clutches as a hopeless slave. So now I am to end it all, having written a full account for the information of the contemptuous amusement of my fellow men. Often I ask myself if it could not all have been pure phantasm. A mere freak of fever as I lay sun-stricken and raving in the open boat after my escape from the German man-of-war. This I ask myself, but ever does there come before me a hideously vivid vision in reply. I cannot think of the deep sea without shuddering at the nameless things that may at this very moment.
1: My mommy and daddy are men. They're fighting. They're not talking anymore. Somebody's gonna leave. That's what happens. I know. Be friends again. Talk love to each other.

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The baseball furies dropped the ball, made an error. Our friends are on second base and trying to make it all the way home. But the inside word is that the odds are against them. Stay tuned, boppers.

evidence.

0: that impossible in this society can happen. 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They didn't give up. She didn't give up. I did. She came out of the cold. And what I'm saying is there are some people who prefer it in the cold. But people who say cold. A nice guy.
1: And you like him?
2: I like him.
1: You were able to appear like an ordinary person, non-threatening to.
0: I lived as an ordinary person most of my life, even though I was living a parallel, increasingly sick life, other life. One victim let me back in the car. I locked myself out. She opened the door for me. My gun was under the seat. What in the hell am I doing telling you that? Am I a masochist? Am I looking to be tormented further? I'm trying to show you just how awful this got, how commanding rages got. I was raging inside. There was just incredible energy, positive and negative, depending on a mood that would trigger one or the other. And outside, I looked troubled at times. Other times, I looked moody. Other times, perfectly serene. Not very faint.

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0: That's why I began picking people up. And I'm picking up young women. And I'm going a little bit farther each time. It's a daring kind of a thing. First, there wasn't a gun. I'm driving along. We go to a vulnerable place. There aren't people watching. Where I could act out, and I say, no, I can't. And then a gun is in the car. Hidden. And this craving, this awful, raging, eating feeling inside. I could feel it consuming my insides. This fantastic passion. It was overwhelming. It was like drugs. It was like alcohol. A little isn't enough. At first it is. As you adjust to that psychologically and physically, you take more and more and more. The same process. So it finally came down to the thing of, do I dare bring this gun out? Already realizing if that gun comes out, something has to happen. It was going to happen. I didn't see it then, but it was going to happen. I was playing a dangerous game with a loaded gun. It got us all.
1: Hello, dearest one. Something unexpected happened to me. I wanted to share it. As I laid down in some grass on the side of the hill, looking at the stars, I felt the wind.

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It was full of life. Life that relies on its form, even after death. There were all manner of things moving and expressing themselves endlessly. I wondered how many of them understood the gift of place. The dried out bark that became a holding point for luminescent moss and twitchy vines. The great hollow hosted families of wonderful giggling animals. Even in death, the gift. But what a life it must have had. What great movements of the world's creation. What calamity. I wished I could speak with it, ask it questions, and draw out secrets. What things could it tell me about myself? I felt like maybe it knew me. It was waiting for me. I arrived too late. I cried at the base of it. But I cried with joy in my heart because I could look and see the results of the old tree's legacy. Loved eternally by the living things who made their home.

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Him who emancipates we love, he who enchains is also dear. You're the flowers on the storm, and we are the fruits of death upon life's tree.

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He'd sit in a chair, lean against the wall. 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No one understands you, for you, for you." 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
1: to fail.
0: Be kind.
1: Little John taught us to pray in the jazz that we play. 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

0: 12.
1: What when you die? 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That my dick will fit all the way into.
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Ever since I was a kid, it seemed I collected something. At one time, it was comics and magazines about sports. Then, when I was 16, I started collecting jazz records. Then, for some reason, I got obsessive about it. No matter how many records I get, I'm never gonna be satisfied. What am I gonna do? This is like being a junkie.

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No matter how many records I get, I'm never gonna be satisfied. What am I gonna do? This is like being a junkie.

0: Grandma, wife's kindly nervous, said if you let her stay up here, said I'll go down there and stay all night. So he said, he went on down there and got him a chair and sat down and went to reading the Bible and said he heard something coming down out of the loft like chain. And said when he looked, it was a man standing there in front of him. And he said, if you'll looking up that horse there, he said, there's a lot of money there. He said, they killed me to get my money, but they didn't get it. And he said, they buried me out here in the woods. He said, not out there. He said, you dig down, you can find my bones. And he said, that he lifted at the rock, and it wasn't hard to raise up. Said, oh, once the rock was raised up, just pretty, and I laid all that money. And said that, he said to the man when he was talking to him, he said,
1: of such a thing as you, I don't understand.

0: I haven't the faintest idea.
1: Oh, I like it very much. It's all right.
2: I never heard of it, so I'm sorry.
3: Thank you very much. I really had no respect for it, frankly.
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6: 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Yeah, we'll go with it.
7: Sounds very good. It's relaxing.
0: You'll hear it when you want to hear it. You can even shut it out or listen to it as you want. Beautiful.
7: You like it?
8: It's with it.
9: What is new electronic music?
8: Oh, I'm great.
10: It's beautiful. Too bad we don't get enough of it in the Army.
8: I think it's lovely. Oh, I think it's very nice.
11: The new electronic music. It's fine. It's fine to me.
0: I like it very much, but I wish I could understand it completely.
1: It seems very pleasant the short time I listened to it.
8: Well, it isn't particularly disturbing. I rather enjoy some of it, but some of it gets a little loud and gets on your nerves.
0: Here? To tell you the truth, I haven't heard any of it.
8: It's really neat.
0: Yeah.
8: It's cool.
0: It really is.
12: I haven't even heard it, tell you the truth, that I know of.
13: Talking about tape music?
7: Yeah.
13: Oh, I have a tape machine. Excellent.
7: It's all right. You know.
11: The new what?
9: Some of it gives me a headache.
1: The new electronic music where?
8: Oh, I've just noticed it. It's very nice, I suppose.
13: The new electronic music.
0: You mean the thing we hear on the airplanes?
7: Oh, I haven't heard much of it, but I think it's pretty good what I've heard. I don't care for it. I don't like concert music.
1: Oh, I enjoy it.
7: I don't like concert music.
8: We need something while we're waiting.
12: I think it's a beautiful thing. I think it's really nice. I think it's a beautiful thing. I think it's really nice.

beloved. Now we are the sons of God. And it doth not yet appear what we shall be. But we know when Christ shall appear, we shall be like him. For we shall see him just as he is, in all of his majesty, splendor, and glory.

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as a shadow passed across the notes they used. The overness was already greater than anything human, greater than anything humans could imagine. Even its shadow was something more than human, a god trolling for nuisance wildlife. Then the ghosts were back, looking out upon the schoolyard underground. So confident the humans, the little village they had made here. Still, thought the hopeful one, the one who had always looked for the craziest outs, we should not be. The evil should long ago have found us. The evil is young, barely 3 days old. Still, we exist. It proves something. The humans found more than a great evil in this archive. Perhaps they found two, or an antidote. Whatever else, interpreting others. While we exist, when we exist, we should do what we can. The ghost spread itself across a dozen workstations and showed its companion a view down an old tunnel far from human artifacts. For 5 billion years, it had been abandoned, airless, lightless. Two humans stood in the dark there, helmets touching. See, helmets touching. See? Siana and Arn conspire, so can we.

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0: Please, baby.
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0: Do it for Mama, please, baby.
1: Huh?
0: Do it for Mama.

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They stumble when the gold is won. They fall upon their faces. A purple light is shaken over the greener ocean shadows, like clover on the cooler depths of grass and tumbled meadows. The sea hangs kelp upon the sand like garlands on a grave. The morning is dead in its silent land with every living wave. The breakers thunder in the night with which the sea is crushed. Only one clenching line is white. Even the stars are quenched. The fairest ship ever a wreck, and not so white a sail. Is this fair wave cast out?

break of day.

0: Sometimes I can't wait for him to come home because something so wonderful has happened during the day that I wanted to tell him about.
1: I do look forward to coming home.
0: That's the first thing I want to do is talk to him about what's been going on.
1: I like to relax with the newspaper for a few minutes.
0: It's the paper. I don't know why, but I can't stand the attention to be given to the paper.
1: And, of course, the trouble is I can really get into the newspaper and it turns into about an hour.
0: I just can't contain myself while he's reading the paper.
1: I listen to her.
0: I don't even like him to have him there.
1: Without looking at her.
0: I'll say, get rid of them.
1: And I do hear what she says.
0: And look at me.
1: But she doesn't feel like I'm paying attention because I'm not looking at her. And I know that's something I do that irritates her, and that would help if I would do it less.
2: Love isn't something you fall into. It's something you grow. From the Mormons, The Church of Jesus Christ of Latter-day Saints,

Wasilla Store. 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If you're looking for a mattress, shop the competition then and come on into my store both in Wasilla and Anchorage.

0: beat up when you make that face. 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What a face. What I want either.
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all miles waiting to see what the bighorn would do in the high mountains. He made an antelope and set him free with the bighorn. Oh, but the antelope stumbled and fell down among the rocks. He couldn't run at all, could hardly stand up. So old man called to the antelope to come back to him, and the antelope did come to him. Then he called to the bighorn and said, "You are all right, I guess, but this one isn't, and I'll have to take him somewhere else." He dragged the antelope down to the prairie country and set him free there. Then he watched him a minute. That was as long as the antelope was in sight, for he was afraid old man might take him back to the mountains. He said, "I guess that fellow was made for the plains all right, so I'll leave him there." And he did. That is why the antelope always stays on the plains, even today. He likes it better. That wasn't a very long story. Sometimes when you get older, I will tell you some different stories. But that will be all for this time, I guess.

personal. Because everybody's a crook. Everybody's equally inferior. See, that becomes a parody of democracy. And that kind of society, watch out for it. It turns in a quick click into fascism because of its terror of the outsider. Now, a free and easy society loves outsiders. In fact, it's a little bad for the outsider's integrity because he becomes a holy man, see? And people make salams and give him food and all that. They really take care of the outsider because they know that man is doing for us what we haven't got the guts to do. That outsider who lives up there in the mountain is at the highest peak of human evolution. His consciousness is one with the divine. And great, just there is someone like that around. It makes you feel a little better. He has realized, he knows what it's all about. And so we need a number of those people. Even though they don't join our game, they tell us, you see, what you're doing is only a game. It's okay, I'm not going to condemn you. But it is only a game, and we up on that mountaintop are watching you. We love you. We have compassion for you. And, but excuse please, we aren't going to join. So that gives the community great strength. Because it tells the government, in no uncertain terms,

that would have required alien technology. I was never given access to the upper level of the disk, so I can't enlighten you as to what the porthole-like areas are, other than I can assure you that they're not portholes. Now, before I go any further about the disk, I'm going to show you where and under what circumstances I saw it tested.

north Las Vegas, Area 51, which is a highly secure government base on the Nevada test site. Area 51 is located about 125 miles north of Las Vegas, near the Groom Mountains and the Groom Dry Lake Bed.

Mr. Malpais. 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

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What will happen?

0: energy in the universe is expressed in what? It's in motion. If something is still, there's no energy. Kinetic, right? All motion is expressed in what? You look at galaxies. Are they expressed in straight lines? Expressed in vortices. All vortices are expressed in what? Waves. All waves are curved. Show me a straight line.
1: I want to repeat that I, for one, believe that the advance that the world has made since the middle of the 19th century has been due to the governmental guarantees of freedom that reserves to the individual the right to make the widest use of his powers of invention, his genius for organization, his ability and willingness to work for his own advancement. It seems to me that the first requisite for continued advance is the preservation of that principle of freedom of opportunity. A second requisite is a philosophy of plenty which will lead us away from the fear of overproduction to the ideal of unrestricted production of goods and an ever-increasing standard of living for everyone.

A woman waits for me. A woman waits for me. She contains all. Nothing is lacking. Yet all we're lacking is sex we're lacking. Or if the moisture of the right man were lacking. Sex contains all. Bodies, souls, meanings, proofs, purities, delicacies, results, promulgations, songs, commands, health, pride, the maternal mystery, the seminal milk, all hopes, benefactions, bestowals, all the passions, loves, beauties, delights of the earth, all the governments, judges, gods, followed persons of the earth, these are contained in sex as parts of itself and justifications of itself. Without shame, the man I like knows and avows the deliciousness of his sex. Without shame, the woman I like knows and avows hers. Now I will dismiss myself from impassive women. I will go stay with her who waits for me, and with those women that are warm-blooded and sufficient for me. I see that they understand me.

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I will be the robust husband of those women. They are not one jot less than I am. They are tanned in the face by shining suns and blowing winds. Their flesh has the old divine suppleness and strength. They know how to swim, row, ride, wrestle, shoot, run, strike, retreat, advance, resist, defend themselves. They are ultimate in their own right. They are calm, clear, well possessed of themselves.

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I would do you good. I am for you and you are for me, not only for our own sake, but for others' sakes. Enveloped in you sleep greater heroes and bards. They refuse to awake at the touch of any man but me. It is I, you women, I make my way. 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I do not hurt you any more than is necessary for you. I pour the stuff to start sons and daughters fit for these states. 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I brace myself effectually. I listen to no entreaties. I dare not withdraw till I deposit what has so long accumulated within me. Through you, I drain the pent-up rivers of myself. In you, I wrap a thousand onward years. On you, I graft the grafts of the best beloved of me and America. The drops I distill upon you shall grow fierce and athletic girls, new artists, musicians, and singers. The babes I beget upon you are to beget babes in their turn. I shall demand perfect men and women out of my love spending. I shall expect them to interpenetrate with others as I and you interpenetrate now. I shall count on the fruits of the gushing showers of them as I count on the fruits of the gushing showers I give now. I shall look for loving crops from the birth, life, death, immortality I plant so lovingly now.

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2: 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That settles it.
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I was in Susie's house looking for a cigarette. I knew I wasn't going to find one because she'd given up and hired a smoking agent to remove all tobacco products from the house every other day for a year. I had no cash. And to earn my keep, I had to stay by the phone and answer it and take messages. She made me do it in a New York gay accent so her friends would ask questions. In between phone calls, I thought about cigarettes. I thought about breaking off their filters and putting the ragged end in my mouth, sucking a flame into the leafy tube, inhaling very deeply, and savoring the mild anoxic rush with caustic crumbs of tobacco stuck to my tongue and lips. I open the window. There's an office block opposite Susie's flat. Its smokers skulk in the lane at the back. Sometimes the smoke drifts up and in through Susie's window. Today, there was only the smoke from next door's incinerator. They have two dogs and they burn their turds in it. In desperation, I phoned an ad in to loot. Cigarette wanted, it said. Please phone Susie's number. The phone rang as soon as I put it down. Susie. She wanted her Astrakhan coat delivered to her office on the South Bank. I need it for six. I'm meeting a playwright. I knew what that meant. She has a soggy valve for writers. Oh, and could you change the sheets first? I wore the coat to make sure I didn't lose it. My arms are about a foot longer than Susie's. In the street, I pause by the smokers. Standing downwind and about 2 yards away, and breathing like a runner, I made good use of their fumes. They stared at me with some suspicion. I felt a little conversation would help. I don't work with you, I said. More stares, so I explained. No one answered the ad in loot. They shook their heads and went inside. 2 hours later, I attempted the same method outside the stage door of the National Theatre. There were only two smokers, and the river breeze ripped their smoke up and over my head. I leapt and gulped, breathing 6 times too fast, and reeled giddily into the road. A car screeched to a halt and blasted its horn. I froze in shock. It drew up to my legs and honked again. I remained confused. There was a shout from inside. Then slowly, the car pushed me over. As I squirmed in the grit, trying to remember how to swear, I heard a brusque male voice. And on the basis of that, I'd say felling a pedestrian feels more exciting than shooting a cat with an air gun, but not as genuinely transgressive as coming in your mother's handbag. Susie's laugh coiled round this pronouncement, and she appeared tugging at the end of my arm. Stand up, she said, and meet Gobi Jovler. He wrote that play that won the awards. I remembered the critics had said that it was the most devastatingly accurate play that will ever be written about sex. It's the most devastatingly accurate play that will ever be written about sex, said Susie. Jovler looked younger than I had imagined, and meaty in the face. He was dressed smart, felty brown, as if for a photo in a colour supplement, and barking at a nervous stick with a handbook. The stick wrote everything down, including the volley of insults levelled at him, and laughed through a sycophant's fringe. Jovler inspected the front of my head. Is this the one that fancies you, Dessouze? He was clearly amused. Susie giggled. Jovler jabbed a few words at the stick, something like, casting note. An underdog so ugly the audience is incapable of any sympathy no matter what befalls him. Then he turned to me and said, you may follow at a discreet distance. I have a plan for you. Do you have a cigarette? I wondered. What sort of fart skull are you? He sneered. Was I not holding a lit cigarette in last month's GQ? Could I have one then, please? You can have a whole box if you can tell me the name of my next play. His last play had been called Fuckers. More Fuckers, I said. Sadly, it is currently nameless, he laughed,
but if you do turn out to be right, then you may find your scroungings in Harwich." And he lopped the box into the river. Susie and Jovler led me by 20 yards along the promenade, with the stick one gruff remark to their right. Twice they stopped and held hands, gazing at the roof of the theatre, while Jovler's name swept across the light display. Once he bawled me out for blocking the view of his poster. When we reached the bridge, he insisted on repeating the stroll because he'd only been recognised by 5 people. "You said you only wanted 5, said Susie. "Yeah, but 3 of them recognised me from the telly," he snorted. And we traipsed back and forth 2 more times before he announced that he and Susie were going to get pissed in a limo. Jovler's driver slung us over the river. Jovler and Susie helped themselves to the car bar. Watching this, the stick's eyes bulged, and he reminded me of a featherless anorexic owl I'd dreamt about in hospital. Jovler poured him a large colourless one. "What do you do?" I whispered. "Neat gin," he replied. But Jovler had heard me. "Daniel is a scribe, cursed with the intelligence to know he will never be a first-rate writer, and enough ambition to rot horribly in this knowledge, until in 20 years he claims that he wrote all my plays and shortly afterwards drinks himself to death." Daniel snivelled before Jovler cut him off with, "No time to laugh, fuckpen, get it all down." Later I found a note in my pocket which said, "I don't write his plays, it's the actors who do that." We toured London in great random sweeps, Jovler all the time extemporising on urban alienation in the sexually malfunctioning zeitgeist. "Look," he'd say, "look at them. Dual income, 6 dildos." And once, "If you're bored of London, you're bored of fucking. And I'm bored of fucking London because I'm bored of London fucking." This last, the stick applauded until he was slapped.

0: Why is it so hard for me to do a short hop?
1: You're holding the button too long. Just try flicking the side of it.
0: Oh, there it goes right there.
1: See?
0: Yeah, I think I was just hitting it too early.
2: Hey, what are you guys playing?
1: Well, you know exactly what we're playing.

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And different people believe all sorts of different things. Some believe in heaven or hell. Some think we come back as little children. And some think we just wink out like a candle flame when the wind blows hard.

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1: Well, now that I'm seeing it, what is it?
0: I'm shitting up your bug powder.
2: You might like to try it yourself. Or you might.
1: I ran out in the middle of a job. You gotta stop using the stuff, Joan. You're rationing out like snake bites, sir.
0: Just do what everybody else does. Cut it with baby laxative. Roaches will shit themselves to death.
1: It's the best job I ever had. If I run out again, I'm finished.
2: It's a very literary high.
3: Is that why Hank and Martin know all about it?
2: We all just tried it together, Spurgeon. They didn't like it, I did.
1: What do you mean it's a literary high?
2: It's a Kafka high. I feel like a bug.

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trials patiently. 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Hold integrity sacred. Injure not another's reputation. Join hands only with the virtuous. Keep your mind free from evil thoughts. Lie not for any consideration. Make few special acquaintances. Never try to appear what you are not. Observe good manners. Pay your debts promptly. Question not the veracity of a friend. Respect the counsel of your parents. Sacrifice money rather than principle. Touch not, taste not, handle not intoxicating drinks. Use your leisure for improvement. Venture not upon the threshold of home. Watch carefully over your passions. Extend to everyone a kindly greeting. Young people should be influenced

0: The Commodore 64. Once you get it, you'll wonder how you got along without it.
1: Nice winter wonderland motif. Are the dicks small because it's cold or what?
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Yea. 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
1: The whole Oakland force of Nevada State Highway Patrol is after you. They waiting for you to come up for air. Yeah. Some people imagine you'll try to get to California through Death Valley.
2: Anybody can, except for that crazy lucky streak of yours.

0: Duffy Moon was the littlest kid in his class.
1: Sure it ain't too heavy for you, Shrimp.
0: Even kids half his age could get him down.
2: Hello?
3: Hello, is this the Shrimp?
0: Then one day, Duffy found the way to be a mouse no more.
1: In total control. I can make anything happen.
0: And just wait till you see what happens on the amazing cosmic awareness of Duffy Moon.
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7: All right, let's back it up, people. Come on, there's no show here.
8: He's still
7: come
8: bleeding fast.
9: Steve, we're losing him. We're losing him.
8: What about the other one? Oh, shit. Ah, damn. How can he do this to me, man? We was like brothers. It wasn't supposed to end like this. Damn, look at True, man. I know he's dead. I know it. If I make it, how can I explain this to my mom, my girl? Organization gonna kill me anyway. Damn, I can't live with this shit. Bucket.

you and through you every moment of your life. 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Have I not succeeded in breaking down the barrier? Have I not shown you worlds that no other living men have seen? I heard him scream through the horrible chaos. I looked at the wild face, thrust so offensively close to mine. His eyes were bits of flame, and they glared at me with what I now saw was overwhelming hatred. The machine droned detestably.

had tape recorders in each bar that played and recorded arbitrary intervals. And his agents moved back and forth with portable tape recorders and brought back street sound and talk and music and poured it into his recorder array. So he set waves and eddies and tornadoes of sound down all your streets and by the river of all language.

the Aztec Empire in ancient Rome or suburban America. Whether he was a bandit, a commuter, or a chariot driver. Whether he was firing a real gun or watching a gangster. And the city moved in swirls and eddies and tornadoes of image. Explosive bio advance out of space to neon. Subliminal kids moved in seas of disembodied sounds. His agents with movie swirled through all the streets of image and brought back street and music of the city and poured Aztec Empire and ancient Rome. A million drifting screens on the walls of his city projecting mixing sound of any cloth. The kid stirred in sex bombs and the people's city pulsed in a vast orgasm. And no one knew what was filmed and what was not, and performed all kinds of things. He took film of sunsets, clouds, skies, water, and trees. Film and projected color in vast reflective screens, concentrating blue sky, red sun, green grass, and the city dissolved in light. And people walked through

0: Avez-vous des maux de tête, des migraines?
1: Having headaches, migraines.
2: Yeah.
0: Irritation des yeux et du sinus?
1: An irritation in your eyes and your sinuses.
2: Yeah.
0: Démangeaisons, des allergies?
1: You have hives. You have allergies.
0: Des brûlures sur le visage et sur le corps?
1: And burning on your face and on your body.
2: Yes.
3: Who are you people?
0: Look at you.
4: Yeah, I got one just like in my living room.
3: Who are you people?
0: Monsieur Neri, please, one more question. N'avez-vous pas fait récemment une rencontre?
1: Have you recently had a close encounter?
0: Une rencontre plutôt inhabituelle.
1: Close encounter with something very unusual.
2: Who are you people?
0: Monsieur Neri, s'il vous plaît, regardez bien les visages de ces gens, de ces hommes et de ces femmes. Et puis dites-moi si vous les connaissez, ou alors sont-ils des étrangers?
1: Strangers to you?
2: Yeah, except for her.
0: Et vous êtes cru obligé, allez-vous de venir ici?
1: Two of you felt compelled to be here?
2: Yeah, you might say that.
0: Mais qu'est-ce que vous trouvez?
1: What did you expect to find?
2: An answer.
0: That's not crazy, is it?
5: Je crois qu'on pourrait les mettre en hélicoptère avec les autres, je parlerai au gendarme.
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0: Want to be a wise guy? Well, you gotta know this.
1: Quiz Whiz.
0: Very cool questions and very hot answers. Answer the right answer. You got a Quiz Whiz to be a wise guy.
2: Quiz Whiz comes with 1,001 questions. Over 20 other books and cartridges sold separately. Batteries not included.
3: Okay, I guess you guys aren't ready for that yet. 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

0: Hey, are you trying to get fresh? 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
1: So that was like Sensomelia, right?
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winter comes in a lot of places in August. Winter comes in a lot of places in August, like the railroad yards. When we come over the bridge, hundreds of us, like Hannibal over the mountain. Winter comes in Rome, winter comes in Paris, in Miami. And we come over our silver tracks, carrying our olive lunch pails with a good fat wife's coffee and two bologna sandwiches and all just a tidbit found somewhere to chill our gross man bones and prove to us that love is not clipped out like a coupon. Here we come. Damn it.

physical equivalent of a sofa or a contour-fitted chair. It's unable to cause you any pain whatsoever. I mean, you know, unless they're actually hearing the harmonics of this kind of thing is painful, but it's designed not to upset you in the least. It's not even bland. You know, you couldn't say, this is annoyingly comfortable. It's like I was in a lobby once in Minneapolis, and there was a whole hotel on top of it as well. And I was in the lobby, and it was icy outside. There were people with ice picks, and they were just hauling themselves along the surface like they do when they turn the screen horizontally. And they were inching their way

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0: And now our star, William Conrad.
1: Thank you, George. You know what I like about L&Ms is they're mild and mighty easy on the draw. 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Darn good smoke. 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
2: 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The end. Please exit the theater in an orderly fashion.
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with the democracy protest, where thousands of Americans have amassed and are marching, demanding something. Well, I can't quite make it out. Let's see if we can get any closer and hear what they're saying.

0: Your passport, please.
1: What?
0: Your passport, please.
1: My passport.
0: Your passport, please.
1: You want to see my passport?
0: Your passport, please.
1: And who are you?
0: Your passport, please.
1: Okay, and you
0: your
1: are...
0: Passport, please. Your passport, please. Your
1: wait
0: passport,
1: a minute, please. This is a your sample. Passport, you're a your sampled passport, voice.
0: Your passport, please.
1: This is ridiculous. I'm trying to do a live broadcast here at this democracy protest.
0: Your passport, please.
1: Look, I'm not going to argue with a sample, all right? You can't argue with a tape.
0: Please. Your passport, please.
1: This
0: your
1: can't passport, be happening.
0: Please. Your passport, please. Your passport, please. Your passport, please.
2: Forrest, we're already 1 minute, 30 seconds in.
1: Yeah, I'm trying to make a record here.
2: Yeah, technically you can only fit 22 minutes on a side if this is vinyl.
1: Right.
2: This is an LP.
1: Right, okay.
2: Okay, no problem.
1: Yeah.
2: Rolling.
3: Passport, please. Your passport, please. Your passport, please. Your passport, please.
1: Wait.
3: Your passport, please.
1: No, wait a minute. What happened to the other guy? The sample.
3: That was Fernando. He called for backup. Your passport, please.
1: All right, right, right.
3: Yeah, you having a good vacation so far? You know, just make sure you're not carrying any contraband or...
1: What is this? You're a sample, too?
3: Uh-huh.
1: I thought sampling went out back in 1992.
3: Yes, a sample I may be, but it's still your passport I must see.
1: Yeah, okay, I see where this is going.
3: See.
1: Yeah, I see what you're doing.
3: See. Yeah, now, of course, this is for your security. You like the texture of it? I love these all-new passports. You're way safer here. It's way...
4: The revolution will not be a revolution.
5: I heard that.
3: Forrest, where have you been? It's been

0: It's your passport that I need. Your passport, please.
1: I don't have one. I sold it in Jakarta to a guy named Mr. Bala, and he needed it more than me. Now he's living like a slave in the land of the free, Mr. Bala.
0: Your passport, please.
1: I don't need one. I'm the ambassador of disappointment. I get in for free.
0: Your passport, please.
1: You don't want mine. Laminated with plastic and computer chips. My country.

0: No problem. Rolling.
1: 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Got the green light, go pulverize what's left of Iraq and Syria. Your passport, please. Are you serious? This song's just getting worse and worse.

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1: The Israeli Mossad made a photocopy. Used it on a flight, but they were sort of sloppy. Harvested some organs on the way to Tel Aviv. Then they kindly sent my passport right back to me. And now I'll never leave.
2: 护照 Your passport, please.
0: Your passport, please.
1: No, your passport, please.
0: I am sick and tired of asking
1: you this. No, your passport, please.
0: The return.

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Meanwhile, the luminosity increased, waned again, then assumed a pale, outre color or blend of colors which I could neither place nor describe. Billy had been watching me and noted my puzzled expression. "Do you know what that is?" he whispered. "That is ultraviolet." He chuckled oddly at my surprise. "You thought ultraviolet was invisible, and so it is. But you can see that and many other invisible..."

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Do you believe that you seek guidance, understanding? Do you think of yourself as being somewhat mentally ill and disturbed? Do you think that your drinking problems were really, really the cause of the troubles after all? Do you really think that your life was so bad? You know, it wasn't. That mankind has never known. The beast, yes, the beast, known as what they call the beast of life. The evil beast, the extremely very, very, very, very, very, very evil beast. You can't like that.

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Over here. 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Are you lost to this explanation of the mark of the beast? Do not worry. For all of us at one time or another become confused. 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However, the truth...

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When you're right being an attractive woman, I'm usually going like this. 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Then I give her that Colgate smile. 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

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But when next morning came, there was a steady rain falling. 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

0: Hi, this is Curtis Mayfield. Sit down and take a listen. This may be something that you're missing. I know your mind, you want it funky, but you don't have to be no junkie. Get yourself together. Remember, Freddy's dead.
1: Excuse me, I'm going to have to ask you to leave. Please have respect for this mall.
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The extra time you spend on it may well be worth your while.

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0: Jack was alone in the house that night. Then he heard a sound in the attic. He entered the room and found the old furniture with its dead memories and the clocks ticking like heartbeats.
1: And then the terror plunged from out of the darkness.
0: Silent scream. Terror so sudden, there's no time to scream. Silent scream. Rated R. Under 17, not admitted without parent.
2: And its consequences have been a disaster for the human race. They have greatly increased the life expectancy of the...
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Chronicle, set down daily by the Brethren of Isaac Edward Leibowitz, in their abbey in the desert of the Southwest. Quote, now come we into the year of our Lord, 3781. And it came to pass in that year that much slaughter was done in the world. The city of Texarkana was laid low by great engines of battle launched by the nations of Asia. Nor were the nations of the West free of blood guilty. So that all men were fearful. For if from these first passages of arms a general war should ensue, then all would certainly perish. Therefore the justices of the world came together in the World Court of Nations and declared for all to hear that there should be a 10-day truce wherein men might settle their differences without recourse to arms. Nevertheless, peace was no certain outcome. And should it fail, one starship stood prepared to flee this earth and journey outward to the distant stars, to the far colonies of man already there, to carry, if this world were destroyed, the memorabilia, the memory of Earth. Also, one copy of this chronicle. And the ship's company were men skilled in the use of such vessels before they entered religion. These monks traveled to New Rome, and thence to the western shore, where the starship was, that they might instantly depart should war come. And to those who remained at the Abbey of St. Leibowitz, the vows remained as they ever had, to live the remainder of their lives, be they long, be they short.

sitting at the Lincoln Center Philharmonic Hall. Player, this time a continuation entitled Variation 5, The Traffic. The actuating of the sounds, however, were not personally controlled by Mr. Cage. Instead, he had a group of dancers on the direction of Merce Cunningham on stage.

0: If it has, what effect does that increased pace have on us, on our psyches, on our decision-making?
1: In the past, when technological changes were introduced relatively slowly, individuals adjusted first to the new technology, adjusted to a new vision of the world. Then the technology had an effect on their lives. In the 20th century, the situation has been far different. Changes have come very rapidly. We haven't adjusted to each change individually. And in fact, we've become accustomed to change. We expect change. Change is the normal state of events for us. In fact, we tend to look at the future with a great deal of optimism. We expect it to be different because technological changes will, of course, introduce new, change our standard of living considerably. And we think that it's going to be a good future. George Orwell notwithstanding, Americans have never feared a highly technological future. And Orwell's vision of 1984 has never been an American vision. There's some evidence that this optimism about the future is declining. Americans now are wondering if actually technology is going to bring the good things that it's brought in the past. Or perhaps that technology has gone too far. If this decline in confidence is real, and it hasn't yet shown up in the public opinion polls, I think that we can expect to see a great deal of change in Americans' reactions to existing technology and in their acceptance of technological innovations.

0: I live by the Hudson River, and a lot of boats go by. They glide by so quickly, camouflaged against the Jersey shore. Sometimes at night when the liners are lit up, it's hard to tell which is moving, the boat or the shoreline. And it seems like all of Manhattan has come unanchored and is slowly drifting out to sea. I've spent hours trying to film them, so I set up a camera by the window. And every time I hear a horn, I run to the window, but I usually miss them. It's a kind of rhythm, a kind of sinking that's been getting into the songs I've been writing lately. Like walking upstairs in the dark, and you think there's one more step than there actually is, and your foot comes pounding down with nothing underneath. Or like the piano we got a few months ago. Only a few keys work, so we put it out in the hall near the door. And when people come in, they rake their hands across the keyboard, playing the few notes that still work. It's kind of a doorbell now. All the sounds around were so distracting, I was trying to concentrate on a song for a performance, but I couldn't. And my mother called and said, "Why not come out here and write your song? It's real quiet. I've just put all new carpets down."
1: Anybody home?
0: When I got there, I noticed that the new carpets were so thick that none of the doors closed. The only door that still worked was the door to the parrot's room. It was a swinging door, and every time someone opened it, it whacked into the parrot's cage, and the parrot screamed. Each time this happened, totally surprised, dozens of times a day. And the shriek filled the whole house, through all the half-open doors. And this is the song I finally wrote.

0: An anlictic has the same number of atoms as a lictic. 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

0: Hey, pizza lovers, I'm Dick, and I'm here to announce the grand opening of my brand new pizzeria, Dick's Pizza. Not sure how much Dick's you can handle? No sweat, because even our smallest Dick's are 10 inches long.
1: Pardon?
0: There's a bunch of Dick's at your door, we deliver.
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0: 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It's big and it's gooey, it's saucy and it's chewy. What's in my mouth? It's gotta be Dick's.
4: You are shit! 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
6: 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Fucking leads are weak. 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

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Because when I do, I'm going to defeat the enemy. Yes, I'm going to defeat the enemy.

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I have approximate answers and possible beliefs and different degrees of certainty about different things, but I'm not absolutely sure of anything, and that many things I don't know anything about, such as whether it means anything to ask why we're here. What the question might mean, I might think about it a little, but if I can't figure it out, then I go to something else. But I don't have to know an answer. I don't feel frightened by not knowing. By being lost in a mysterious universe without having any purpose.

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I can't help thinking somewhere in the universe there has to be something better than man.

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2: Who says Americans can't write books? Well, my school teacher for one did, but she was wrong, and she's dead now. And as if to dance on her grave, this American is all book. His name is Bret Easton Ellis. He's from New York. Now, I want you to imagine a book over 6 feet tall that looks like a man. And then imagine that that book takes you aside, throws open its arms and sprays words all over your face. It makes you laugh. It makes you cringe with raw satire like guts. Is all this chopper out and slash routine just a big love me thing?
3: No, not at all. The book...
2: That incessant brandishing of your chopper in our face saying, love me, love my chopper, I'm slashing all over the place.
3: Well, yeah. I mean, what I'm motivated by as a writer is, or as a satirist, I think, are things in society that annoy me.
2: This is a kind of anger thing. You know, you're running around and inside your head you're as mad as a one-inch hospital and you've got to get it out somewhere. You look at something, like in your new book, Models, and they make you feel as mad as a crab on telly.
3: Yeah, I think that's true. And I think it's what this book is about is basically what all my books are about. The warning inherent in all of them is, hey, you know, don't be an idiot.
2: You did say that it is a kind of revenge. You said that the tyranny of fashion has become so inescapable. We're all trapped. Now, when I read that, it brought a lump to my throat because it's an inescapable truth. And then I just wanted to crawl away and drink tea in a zoo surrounded by creatures that you know vanity.
3: That's a fair... I would think that is a fair description of the book.
2: Right.
3: It's a fair assessment.
2: I think in an interview quite recently you said that life is scary. What do you think is scary?
3: Not being able to trust someone. That's very scary.
2: Mm. I think it's much scarier.
3: Yeah.
2: Yeah. What about governments standing around with their arms folded and nodding?
3: Scary.
2: Now, you've stuck with the old chapter format thing. Why was that?
3: What do you mean, in terms of going backwards?
2: In terms of subdividing the book into separate chapters.
3: You know what? That's something that I can't really explain or verbalize. I know when I begin writing a book, and I plan the book for quite a long time, and I know a lot of the things that are going to happen in the book. One of them, this time out, was... the way the chapters were spaced out.
2: Do you know how many chapters are going to be?
3: I have a pretty clear idea. Yes, I do.
2: It does expose you to the accusation that it is all chapter, no book. Where are you going to go with this chapter thing? Right. I want to ask you one thing. I found this on the back page of the book. Can we talk typeface?
3: Yeah, I don't know what that is. I don't know what...
2: It's typeface. It's how the words are rendered.
3: Right.
2: Yep, so it's like Courier, I suppose,
3: right.
2: Or Geneva, that sort of thing, except
3: and this
2: one
3: is called...
2: Electra.
3: Huh.
2: Whose idea was it to use a typeface at
3: all?
2: No,
3: I think it's the book's designer.
2: When you read the galley proofs, do you ever sort of go, ooh, let's not have a typeface?
3: Yes.
2: And you have the power?
3: I think sometimes you might.
2: To say,
3: that.
2: Print that book, but I don't want you to use any typeface at all.
3: Right.

and not of the mushrooms growing there.

Bonnie was in a car heading towards New York City. John Cage was also in the car. He asked the driver to stop. He had spotted at a gas station. He had spotted a grove of trees nearby. Ford was driving on the LIE towards New York City. He had picked up a hitchhiker. He stopped at a gas station to get gas. The hitchhiker asked him if he could wait a minute. He had to go across to the city bank, across the highway. He visited the cash machine. It wasn't until a few months later that he found out that the hitchhiker had not only robbed that city bank, but a string of banks across the country. And he was finally apprehended in California. There were the mushrooms that he was seeking, as he predicted. He gathered a lot and cooked them up for dinner later in New York City. Betty Isaacs was cleaning house a year later, and she discovered the catcher up on the high shelf. She'd forgotten all about it. She was on the point of throwing it out. But before she did this,

One of Suzuki's books ends with the poetic text of a Japanese monk describing his attainment of enlightenment. The final poem says, "Now that I'm enlightened, I'm as miserable as ever."

are many commercial databases around, such as, for example, Source, CompuServe, and several others. They not only store information, but they are, in and of themselves, very large computers, and they can also do large-scale computing. In case you find something that Commodore 64 is a little too small for, or a little too slow for. So you can tap the resources of bigger computers, and you can tap their information too, perhaps stock reports, perhaps other things.

these sounds is 3,200 sounds in one composition part. You can use up to 10 different timbres, that is 10 different instruments, within a score like this. And you can actually store a very long piece, as long as you don't use more than the 3,200 tones. There are also facilities in this program to handle parallel melodic lines. So, for instance, if you have your memory, which I represented by this line here, from 1 to 3,200, you can, on different places in this memory, store melodies.

0: could never do what you do. Devote myself to understanding your mind like that.
1: I will never be able to understand a mind like that.
0: If you try, that's your job.

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And I tell you that we must evacuate this planet immediately.

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And I'm gonna stay right here and fight for this lost cause.

on the news given in our bulletin a moment ago, the Government Meteorological Bureau has requested the large observatories of the country to keep an astronomical watch on any further disturbances occurring on the planet Mars. Due to the unusual

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To sit, all passions flexing, twisting, unwhirling. 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Rising, not falling. 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Another coping system?

0: Across the nation, communities and the parents of Boy Scouts are observing Boy Scout Week, agreeing with the boys themselves that adventure, that's scouting.
1: American Werewolf and other things that they want to see.
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0: 6 feet tall.
1: Oh, how absurd. 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
0: I know. And yet, somehow, he looked quite handsome. He was dressed in a strange uniform. And he came down out of the sky, and he came down long, silver craft.
1: Out of the sky? What nonsense.
0: He spoke pleasantly to me in another language. But somehow, I understood him. My mind. Telepathy, I suppose.
1: A really ill.
0: And he said, I've come from the third planet in my ship. My name is Nathaniel York.
1: Stupid name. Who ever heard of a name like that?
0: Perhaps they have names like that on Earth.
1: That's ridiculous, Hila. Everyone knows the third planet is incapable of supporting life. There's too much oxygen in their atmosphere.
0: I suppose. But haven't you ever wondered if... Well, wouldn't it be fascinating if there were people there? And they travel.

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0: Yeah. 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I'm Von Bim, two times slim, the highest sheriff sent from hell. I'm the motherfucker that rode zigzag lightning down the middle of the Panama Canal. I'm known from the coast of Maine to the coast of Spain. You can look on the Golden Gate Bridge and see my goddamn name. I was converted with 245s on my side and baptized in a barrel of butcher knives. The sting of Zorro's whip can't mark my hide. A rattlesnake bit me and that motherfucker crawled off and died. I hunt trouble every day of my life, and peace and quiet I do despise. You see, baby, I'm 48 inches across my chest and don't fear a goddamn thing between life and death. I'm the baddest motherfucker you've ever seen. I'm worse than a bucking nightmare and a midnight dream. You see, everything that I do is wrong. If I go to the store, I stay too long. If I bring back butter, I should have got lard. When I get ready to fuck, my dick ain't hard. But don't play me cheap because I'm skinning and grinning and doing my little laugh. Because I'm the type of cocksucker to start an uprising in a motherfucker's ass. Yeah. I might as well get shitty right on down to the bone. You know, I beat 3 murder cases before I was grown. I carry a 38 special built on a 45 frame. It shoots tombstone bullets, ball and chain. I sing graveyard songs and I ain't lying. I'm a bad motherfucker and I don't mind dying. I bolted down lightning and captured thunder. I've done some shit that made the whole world wonder. During the war, the army laid down their guns and I won the fight. I've been known to eat a wild gorilla from asshole to appetite. Among the hoes, you might hear my name ring, but a bitch with a head shaped like a 4-way cold tablet liable to say any goddamn thing. You know, when I go home, I have to walk 44 miles of barbed wire. When I dress to go out, I wear a cobra snake for a necktie. My house is high on a cliff, and it hangs over the edge, and it's made out of human skull. And if I don't start some shit and kick 20 badasses before noon, my whole day seems kind of dull. Yeah. The drink I like best is hydrochloric acid, and I keep me some around. I pissed next to a fireproof bomb shelter and burnt that motherfucker down. But I want you to excuse me for being so bold, but I'm the type of son of a bitch to crawl over 50 good pussies to get to one fat boy's asshole. You see, when I was young and in my prime, I could catch a hoe any old time. Now I'm old and gray and very cold and can't get a bitch to save my soul. So up to it, down to it, and damn the man that won't do it, but he'll run his nasty hands through it, ought to be tied to it and made to do it, because he ain't used to it. I'm Von Bim, two times slim.
1: T'was a hot September, the hottest I can remember. We took the children in the larder and headed for warm climes in Odessa. I'd worked hard the whole season. Olga betrayed a tiredness which she strove to conceal. We stopped at an inn and took some lunch, some simple fare of cheeses and borscht. The bread tasted strange. Olga mentioned to me the old wives' tale

strangest mood descend over me from nowhere. The sky changed colour. Vehicles on the road were a fanfare. It struck me as being incredibly funny that we four were in a tin can, hiding ourselves from the cruel, harsh alien world outside. I stopped the car in the middle of the intersection in the centre of Odessa and staggered out to dance and

The traffic built up, and Odessa saw its largest, most confused and contorted traffic jam, and I started to laugh. I laughed and cried. I cried and cried.

I'm as hungry as can be. Oh, Lordy, how I wish, Mama, you could keep

Blessed Miller's store. She was with that Jackie White. Mama, I killed them both, and they're buried under Jenkins' sycamore. Don't you think I'm sorry?

0: Hi.
1: And I'm as nervous as can be, Mama, but let me tell

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1: Making positive news today, a celebration that could change the way you look at people who live in the projects. Recently, the Housing Authority recognized 70 young people who live in public housing for their outstanding accomplishments. The young people say there is a lot of hope in the projects today.
0: Positively Dayton is brought to you by WDTN Channel 2 and your neighborhood State Farm agent.
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0: What do you want, Lowell? 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

invaded and ultimately dominated.

0: provincial and northern Britain. Now the worst of it will still be pretty nasty, but to start with, it should be London in the morning to Lincolnshire, Norfolk and maybe Suffolk. Further south and west, parts of Cornwall, Devon, maybe Pembrokeshire and Anglesey should peter out fairly quickly. The main area in the east, especially across central parts of Britain, and possibly in the London area. The next west, southeast, with pretty miserable Scotland starts to nudge its way into the south.
1: I wish I could do my voice like that.

0: to vote, I'll use my ballot for all it's worth. I'll listen to the claims of all parties and all candidates. Then I'll try to get behind the vague promises and the alibis and get the facts so I can judge the real issues and the real candidates. And I'll be willing to get out and work for good candidates.
1: That brings us to our second point. 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

0: Hey, sports fans, I'm Doug Prisch-Preed with your sports for tonight. Butter Boy is coming to town. 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Grab some wet towels and see me prance around like a fancy puppet.
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1: I think it's time for this meeting to order. 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
0: Wow, man. So, like, what did you do?
1: I died.

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Long after you find out the truth about sex and Santa Claus, this other myth endures. This one about how you'll always get rescued at the last second. And if not, your death will at least mean something, and there'll be somebody there to hold your hand and cry on. All of society is built to prop up that lie. The whole world a big, noisy puppet show meant to distract us from the fact that at the end, you'll die, and you'll probably be

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message must be destroyed. His words were repeated by his hearers. They were carried into the streets. They were discussed by excited men in every part of the city. "Who says that Carthage must be destroyed?" asked one citizen of another. "Cato, the censor, says so," was the answer. "He says that two such cities as Rome and Carthage cannot long exist under the same sun. One must soon submit to the other. If Rome does not destroy Carthage, then Carthage will destroy Rome."

0: to finally do some work that actually means something.
1: It means something to who? You had a career, Dad, before the third comic book movie. Before people started to forget who was inside that bird costume. You were doing a play based on a book that was written 60 years ago for 1,000 rich old white people whose only real concern is going to be where they go to have their cake and coffee when it's over. Nobody gives a shit but you. And let's face it, Dad, you are not doing this for the sake of art. You are doing this because you want to feel relevant again. Well, guess what? There is an entire world out there where people fight to be relevant every single day, and you act like it doesn't exist. Things are happening in a place that you ignore, a place that, by the way, has already forgotten about you. I mean, who the fuck are you? You hate bloggers. You mock Twitter. You don't even have a

0: Now, you listen to me, Aaron. You don't blow your money on this comic book, you understand? It'll do you a damn bit of good. And the nude mags, you're gonna be inherited mine when you're 16 anyway. Now look, the junk food and the candy just rots your teeth, gives you bad breath, and the girls run like hell. Stay the hell away from buying any rock TV shirts or hip-hop gear or anything like that. Arcade games, pick out one that you can do, okay? One that you can do, as opposed to a whole bunch of them that you don't know what the hell you're doing. Techno music just puts a hole in your breath. Are you listening to me? Look at me when I'm talking to you!
1: Huh?
0: What the hell? Get out of here.
2: I don't want a
1: what the hell?
2: I just won't ride my horse.
1: Man, I'm about to put the press about the wicked winner, man.
2: And I don't want to die.
1: Dude, I have no idea what
2: you're
1: doing.
2: I just want to ride my motorcycle. 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

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He knocked his knuckles against the log. 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She was smiling. 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I was digging the action from that trap door in the corner of my eye. She said, both tabs come to $12. 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Your friend's is $5. The buyer said, double saw. 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

my father, my husband. 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Thanks for the tip. Come back soon. Fire hurled his beak toward the ceiling and laughed. Flakes of grayish white dust clung to the hairs in his nostrils. He had snorted and loaded his skull with H. Her mouth was still smiling. 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She turned away toward the register. She punched it. She came back. She stood staring at the buyer. She had a fin and three slats in her hand. She was crushing them into a missile. In the mirror, I saw the seller shaking his head as he walked out the door. The buyer was looking at her like the eight slats had made her his indentured slave. The 4-carat stone in his left hand flashed like a neon as he caressed his fly. He said, "If that tramp was your man, I'm stealing him. Shit, I should kidnap you right now. You ain't got no business juggling suds. Bitch, you got a mint between your big hairy legs. I'm gonna show you how to..."

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0: Remember when people used to talk like this? Everybody has a relative or knows someone who has a relative who can remember back when people talked like this. That was back in those Silicon Valley days of the biodegradable condominium and the inflatable industrial park. Of course, all that remains now are a few vague reminders that such a time ever existed, even though you might have seen it all reenacted several times on your favorite television programs. If one
1: wonders through the center of their belly now, everybody has a relative, or knows someone who has a relative, who can remember back when people talk like this. That was back in the Silicon Valley days of the biodegradable condominium and the inflatable industrial park. Of course, all that remains now are a few vague reminders that such a time ever existed, even though you might have seen it all reenacted several times on your favorite television programs. If one wanders through the water-thirsty Santa Clara Valley now, they would probably find little which would indicate that this used to be a prime area for world-class technology. All which remains is an ocean of knee-deep grass burned yellow by the sun, which spreads out as far as the eye can see until it laps against the shores of the redwood-infested foothills. When passing through the area, travelers can occasionally come upon an abandoned adobe hut, which springs up out of nowhere and is tethered ghost down throughout the valley. The more observant might even notice that the sun-baked yellow adobe is actually covering a much older structure made out of plastic and chrome, since most of the remaining buildings still standing in the valley are the results of condominium conversions. Over the years, vandals have taken their toll on these structures, and one often finds them in a great state of disrepair, with the walls pockmarked by bullets, with a gooey yellow plastic oozing out of the holes, and slogans and forgotten languages spray painted all over the insides. Tucked in right in the hot and dusty foothills along Dry Creek Road, just within Santa Fe Southern border, stands a fine example of an old home which is part adobe and part patinized aluminum blended together in a charming manner. The home used to belong to a talented actress who would occasionally read the computer gossip news on a local TV program. Her name has been forgotten for ages, but it is known that she lived in this place for several years with her coterie of talented friends and relatives until she ran off one night with a band of demented technicians. The house originally was built for another woman, in which even less is known except that she might have worked for a defense contractor, crashing satellites in simulation, but exactly who she was or what happened to her is a real mystery. As a result, it has often been speculated that the actress is actually just another version of the former owner. One of the central sections of the remodeled, greatly reduced residence can be seen as the moraine-like features of ancient biodegradable plastic foam. Rather than being made completely out of the plastic, though, the original house appears to have been a less common type of condominium in what was called at the time the high-tech style. Large anodized aluminum slabs were used as corner posts, on each side of which were glued preformed bars of simulated wood made from microwave chicken byproducts in which the foam could be poured and allowed to expand. As these structures began to disintegrate with time, the whole exterior had to be plastered over by adobe mud. Several hundreds of these kinds of buildings were probably produced originally, though all we have left are a few sad reminders. This place looks and feels like a sanctuary for a middle management executive type. The bleached yellow exterior is protected by a covered veranda tangled by an old washable wisteria vine made from recycled jogging shoes. In the living area, the vague pastel-covered walls invite reminiscing over tales of its technological past. In the backyard, one that smells like the remains of a combination hot tub and toad fart. The next time you pass through the valley, make sure you stop by his old home and sit back. His old home and sit back. Drink a classic Coke and recall a forgotten morsel.

0: Lazarus come from the dead to come back to tell you all, I shall tell you all. If one settling a pillow by a head should say, that is not what I meant at all. That is not it at all. And would it have been worth it after all? Would it have been worthwhile after the sunsets and the dooryards and the sprinkle streets, after the novels, after the teacups, after the skirts that trail along the floor?
1: Mattel's new baby secret. She whispers just to you. Her lips really move.
2: I want to tell you something.
1: It's almost unbelievable. Get Mattel's new baby secret so you can have fun keeping secrets together.
2: I know a secret to you.
3: Now, children, come on over here. I'm going to tell you a bedtime story. Are you sitting comfortably? Then I'll begin.
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It's complete.

thing was hacking the telephone companies. So in the late 80s and the early 90s, I was very into telephone company systems and how they worked. What got me in the most trouble in the end was I used my access to cheat at radio stations phone-in contests to ensure I was the right number to call or to win prizes. So I won a Porsche and some cash and eventually won a

respected computer security researcher. He was what they call a white hat hacker, which means he had a hacker mindset and he had hacker skills, but he applied them, so we thought, completely legally. So he would do computer security research. He would analyze malicious software that appeared on the internet and write research papers about it. He did penetration testing. So if you had a company and you thought that you might become a hacker or a victim, you pay Max around $100 an hour. He would try and hack the system for you, and then when he succeeded, he boasted a 100% success rate. He would tell you how to do it.

0: Santana? The fuck out of here. You know who the fuck I am? Do you motherfucking know who the fuck I am, nigga? I run all the avenues, nigga.
1: And you asking me for this midget, big head face, doodle stain ass nigga.
0: I'm running this.

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Baby, junk is no good. No good, baby. Oh, good, baby. Junk. Junk is good. Baby good?

0: This is the mission, Lieutenant.
1: You couldn't have it as failed before.
0: I have to hear it all, Lieutenant.
1: There are increasingly particles more.
0: Makes sense, Lieutenant.
1: It's from the transmission, sir.
0: The fault is in our monitor.
1: It's not clear, sir.
0: You mean the monitors are not clear?
1: I mean the fault is clear, sir.
0: Particles of what?
1: Particles of the subject, sir.
0: Coming up through the monitors?
1: Apparently, sir.
0: In spite of the problems?
1: Connected with in some way, I believe.
0: The subject is on board?
1: Some of the personnel have seen him, sir.
0: Where is it now?
1: Who knows?
0: That tone is not allowed, Lieutenant.
1: I'm sorry, sir.
0: The answer, then?
1: It comes and goes.
0: Intermittent?
1: Precisely, sir.
0: In what form?
1: Elaborately, sir.
0: The usage is elaborate, Lieutenant?
1: Sorry, sir.
0: Elaborate, Lieutenant?
1: The whole deal, sir.
0: Execrable, Lieutenant? And where did the personnel
1: from land? The subject, sir.
0: Things are that bad, then?
1: Not just the subject, sir.
0: You mean more than?
1: The surroundings, sir.
0: On board?
1: He is in the bathroom.
0: In his bathroom, sir?
1: In his bathroom, sir.
0: His bathroom is on board?
1: The door is closed.
0: You can hear him in there?
1: There is no sound to speak of, sir.
0: In your mind alone, perhaps,
1: he is coming within a certain range.
0: I am responsible for the...

I'm turning. I feel it's my heart turning colors.

0: it welled up in her, passing the restrictions, leaving the restrictions behind. The boys came careless and reckless to herself, soothing her until the dampness of the legend, etc., etc.
1: Don't stop now.
0: Touch upon her everywhere, and get aroused and together. And the voice gradually more reckless. She became kind of singer to herself. Just low singer. And touching with discrimination as gradually came upon her as another presence. The fact of desire admitted to her presence, where before there had been restriction and silence, that was prior. Now the fact of the body and the low singing, thunder on the bay.
1: Please, Lieutenant.
0: The desire.
1: That battle.
0: You're not kidding.
1: This came with the house.
0: And with the concert.
1: And with the engines.
0: Indians, sir.

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0: peddler's happy when his whores get him. 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It thrills them when the pimps makes mistakes. They watch and wait for his downfall. A pimp is the loneliest bastard on earth. He's got to know his hoes. He can't let them know him. He's got to be God all the way. Dawn was breaking as the big hog scooted through the streets. My five hoes were chattering like drunk magpies. I smelled the stink that only a street whore has after a long, busy night. The inside of my nose was raw. It happens when you're a pig for snorting cocaine. My nose was on fire, and the stink of those whores and the gangster they were smoking seemed like invisible knives scraping to the root of my brain. I was in an evil, dangerous mood, despite that pile of scratch crammed into the glove compartment. 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I bellowed as I flipped the long window toward me. For a long moment, there was silence. 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
1: Daddy, baby, that ain't no shit you smell. We've been turning all night and ain't no bathrooms in those Trix's cars we've been flipping out of. Daddy, we sure been humping for you, and what you smell is our nasty whore asses. I grin widely, inside, of course. The best pimps keep a steel lid on their emotions, and I was one of the icest.
0: The whores went into fits and giggles at Rachel's shaky witticism. A pimp is happy when his whores giggle. He knows they are still asleep.

0: Everyone is talking about survival, but no one's doing anything about it. To me, it's all about planning. Planning for our future. Hi, I'm Stephen Jacoby. And when I created this bunker, people called me crazy. Now, they don't call me anything. Because they're dead. So let's stop politicizing this nuclear tragedy and start discussing the issues. I proposed increasing mental dexterity testing by 38%. I want all students to be able to build mechbots at pre-end of civilization levels by the time they graduate. And not just any mechbots. Mechbots without the G120 consciousness chip. That way, our future offspring can grow up in a world in which robots will prepare rations, sanitize their hovels, and even masturbate them. If, of course, our sexual organs begin to function again. Paid for by Mr. Jacoby. Call me crazy. Go ahead.
1: I'd say that was a pretty successful broadcast.
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75 pounds, has tattoos on both arms, and has black hair.

0: information, please call 911 immediately.
1: Through sound and motion, you will be able to paralyze nerves, shatter bones, set fire, suffocate.

0: sleeping pills?
1: No. Should I?

Yeah.

slab of meat. He left me there in the snow. I wasn't even a person at that time. It was just a slab of meat.

0: put me in a difficult position, Sue. It seems you know everything.
1: You're George.
0: I wonder if you can understand. If you can take the long view. The view of a person in my position. No decision is easy, Sue. It only looks that way when you're young. When you're older, everything is complicated. There is no black and white, only gray. But our society faces momentous decisions. Decisions about the right to die, about abortion, about terminal illness, prolonged coma, transplantation, decisions about life and death. But society isn't deciding. Congress isn't deciding. The courts aren't deciding. Religion isn't deciding. Why? Because society's leaving it up to us, the experts, the doctors.
2: Americans spend $125 billion a year on health care.
3: Because Americans believe in medical care. These great hospital complexes are the cathedrals of our age. Billions of dollars, thousands of beds, a whole nation of sick people turning to us for help.
0: Medicine is now a great social force.

0: That's the drug.
1: It produces abdominal spasm and peritoneal symptoms. It must be very painful. Society won't decide.

0: crossword puzzle.
1: Come here!
2: Playing my records?
0: Yeah, so.
2: So didn't I tell you the procedure?
0: Yeah, you told me all about it, Trudy. They have to be in alphabetical order.
2: And what else?
0: They have to be filed alphabetically and according to year as well.
2: And what else?
3: What else?
0: I don't know.
4: You don't know. Well, let me give you a hint, okay? I found my James Brown record. Filed under the J's instead of the B's. I don't know who taught you to alphabetize, but to top it off, he's in the rock and roll section instead of the R&B section. How can you do that?
5: It's too complicated, Shrevey. See, every time I pull out a record, there's this whole procedure I have to go through. I just want to hear the music.
4: To just keep my records in the category, okay? Just put the rock and roll in with the rock and roll. Put the R&B in with the R&B. I mean, you're not gonna put Charlie Parker in with the rock and roll, would you?
5: Would you?
4: I don't know. Who is Charlie Parker? Jazz! Jazz! He was the greatest jazz saxophone player that ever lived!
5: It's just music. It's not that big a deal.
4: It is. Don't you understand? This is important to me.

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I was trying to warm my hands in a discarded BAP when the police picked me up and took me to the station for an identity parade. They said a local travel agent had been steamed by a naked old man. I was needed to make up the numbers. I'm not an old man, I said. We don't believe you. A short while later, I was standing in the nude between a very old woman and an energetic old man with a homemade Prince Albert. They'll never identify me with this on, he whispered, pointing to his hastily pierced penis. They didn't. We left the station together. I was in some discomfort as my clothes didn't seem to fit anymore. I could hear the old woman from the parade shouting after me, so I hurried on because it felt like school. Nice work, said the old man, whose name was Gerard. What's she got in her pockets? He was very chuffed. He jangled his chain and farted incomprehensibly. In one of her pockets was a tube of old woman's cream. It smelled of marzipan, but tasted better. Half an hour later, I was sitting on a traffic island squeezing the cream out. I had been aiming for the pub with Gerard, but I couldn't keep up, and he said he couldn't walk any slower, and by the time I'd got to the pub, I'd forgotten which one it was. I was annoyed with the tube of cream because it contained air pockets. I slapped its middle and produced several splats. One of them landed on a nearby shoe. It was somewhat too narrow, in patent leather, with little silver guitars on the ends of the laces. I looked up the shoe, past lemon and chocolate socks and ironed jeans, to a blue leisure jacket, out of which poked the smiling necklace head of Grayling Barraclough. I'd known him on and off for 20 years. We were at school together. I'd set him on fire once behind the gym. If he was disappointed by my appearance, he didn't hide it. Heidi Doody, he said. He was a television director now. He was filming some close-ups of the road with his crew. I'm filming some close-ups of the road, he said, for stylistic reasons. I left a short gap and told him about the identity parade. Hey, he said, and his mouth leaked slightly. I'm about to do a reconstruction of that very crime. He pointed to the travel agents across the road. Two extras were hovering round the corner in dressing gowns. I told him that only one old man had robbed the shop. I like facts. Not anymore, he said, and added, you burked up little ape. I assumed he was right in some way. Sorry, he said, rubbing his nose vigorously. I'm jamming on Krusty White. Then he said, now hear me right out, and explained that this was a new departure in crime reconstruction. The victims don't know we're coming, he jabbered. I've got three cameras hidden there, there, and there. His neck swelled with pride as he announced that these were three of the most brilliant camera positions ever set up in the history of crime reconstruction television. He must enjoy shitting himself, I thought. He hurried off to a secret position in a building opposite the travel agents. A few moments later, the two extras ran naked round the corner into the shop. There was a sound of muffled gunfire from inside. I was fairly certain the extras weren't carrying guns. I played with my cream. 2 minutes later, a police car sped by with the wretched face of Grayling Barraclough pressed to the window, looking as though the world had got a lot bigger and rougher than when I last saw him. 8 months later, I read on a piece of newspaper I was eating that Grayling had gone to Hollywood and been fatally injured in some sort of sex accident.

license fees and number plates and gas and oil and taxes and insurance and identification cards and letters and bills and flat tires and dents and traffic tickets and motorcycle cops and courtrooms and lawyers and fines and a million and one other things. And what happened? You're not the free and happy guy you used to be. You gotta have money to pay for all those things. So you go after what the other fellas got. And there you are. You're a helot yourself.

New York today, watch out for some rumbles of thunder. That's going to be a possibility. Your high temperature around 80 degrees. So at least it'll be on the warm side. Looking ahead to the weekend, as we always do, looks pretty nice. In fact, you should be mostly dry. We'll see a couple clouds in there. But otherwise, highs in the upper 70s both Saturday and Sunday. Looking beautiful for those outdoor plans. New York today, watch out for some rumbles of thunder. That's going to be a possibility. Your high temperature around 80 degrees. So at least it'll be on the warm side. Looking ahead to the weekend, as we always do, looks pretty nice. In fact, you should be mostly dry. We'll see a couple clouds in there. But otherwise, highs in the upper 70s both Saturday and Sunday. Looking beautiful for those outdoor plans. New York today, watch out for some rumbles of thunder. That's going to be a possibility. Your high temperature around 80 degrees. So at least it'll be on the warm side. Looking ahead to the weekend, as we always do.